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I'm Bob Delamont. 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

0: 96.1 KXY, Oklahoma's country favorites. And there's Killing Time. It's Clint Black here with Bob Delmont. Okay, so it's playoff time almost for baseball. Football season has started. What sport do you not get? Understand why other people like it. Go ahead.
1: Figure skating. Like, people get so hyped for it every 4 years. Like, who cares? It's just people basically walking on ice and getting points for it. I don't know. I don't get it.
2: Huh. This is controversial, but I do not understand football.
0: What?
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3: 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I just don't get why. People. I mean, that makes me sound like a bad human, but I just don't get it.
0: Oh, you're not that bad. But soccer's cool.
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1: Hey, it's Bob Delmont. What's trending in country is coming up next. And George Strait.
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0: 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And there's Luke Bryan. It's Bob Delmonte.
1: Now, the latest from Nashville. Bob Delmonte with What's Trending in Country.
0: Brooks and Dunn will receive the 2026 CMA Willie Nelson Lifetime Achievement Awards during the CMA Awards on November 18th. Garth Brooks and Riley Green and Zach Topp will headline Stagecoach in Indio, California, April 23rd through the 25th, with Willie Nelson and family, Brothers Osborne and Kelly Clarkson. Dierks Bentley and Terry Clark and more will take part in Justice Jam, October 27th, in Nashville. Proceeds for the event go to the Washington Innocence Project and the Tennessee Innocence Project, both of which help to identify and correct wrongful convictions. Alison Krauss has postponed over a dozen upcoming dates for her Arcadia tour after doctors placed her on vocal rest. And Rascal Flatts and Tucker Wetmore will headline the Winstock Country Music Festival June 11th and 12th in Winstead, Minnesota. And that's what's trending in country.
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1: Hey, it's Bob Delamont, Toby Keith going out to Debbie. You like this guy?
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0: Oklahoma's country favorites, 96.1 KXY. And there's Josh Turner, and, you know, would you go with me? It's Bob Del Monte. Sure, there's TV commercials still, but a lot of people are buying stuff off TikTok. What's the latest thing you bought? Josh, go ahead.
1: So my girlfriend loves plants, so I bought her this, like, it was like a wicker basket planter that was up on a tripod, kind of six. That thing showed up, and it was for a dollhouse. It was like an inch tall.
2: I bought a headphone set that translates whatever language you're hearing it in into whatever language you speak.
0: Yeah.
2: It's still in the box a year and a half later.
3: It's like a frame, but it plays a digital video of, like, your wedding video.
0: Oh.
3: Only, specifically, just one video.
0: Oh, just one.
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0: 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Hey, it's Bob Delmont. Work tomorrow. What do you do?
1: I actually work in a Starbucks. It's always a fun job to have, helping everyone's day, get the drink, and all that good stuff.
0: Yeah, nitty-gritty dirt band for you. I'll have a latte with...

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I'm Bob Delmont. We love hearing from Stillwater. Thank you so much for listening. We've got the country back-to-back for you on 96.1 KXY.

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1: Hey, it's Bob Delmont, and coming up, somebody doing something dumb or against the law. It's called Don't Do That. Meanwhile, the very first Carrie Underwood song ever. Do you remember this one?

0: Oklahoma's country favorites, 96.1 KXY. And there's Kenny Chesney. Oh, my God.
1: People do dumb stuff every day. Here's Bob Delmont with Don't Do That.
0: 4 years ago, Yancey faced the tough decision on whether to spend $5,000 to repair the air conditioning and cooling system and water pump of his beloved 2017 Ford Explorer or trade it in on a 2022 Kia K5. So he puts $5,000 down, and it started a principal balance of $37,880. Follow me on this. The monthly payment, $1,040. He bought this with an interest rate of 23.5%. After 36 months, the principal balance from $37,800 is now $28,000. $275. Can't refinance. And he currently owes around $15,000 more than the car's worth. This guy is very bad with money.
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96.1 KXY, Oklahoma's country favorites. I'm Bob Delmont. 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

The devil went down to Georgia. He was looking for a soul to steal. He was in a bind because he was way behind and he was willing to make a deal. When he came across this young man sawing on a fiddle and playing it hot, and the devil jumped up on a hickory stump and said, "Boy, let me tell you what. I guess you didn't know it, but I'm a fiddle player too. And if you'd care to take a dare, I'll make a bet with you. Now you play pretty good fiddle, boy, but give the devil his due. I bet a fiddle of gold against your soul, cause I think I'm better than you." The boy said, "My name's Johnny, and it might be a sin, but I'll take your bet, you're gonna regret, cause I'm the best as ever been."

0: 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Hey, it's Bob Delma coming up. A good news story. That's nice. Meanwhile, do you give your kids an allowance?
1: Nope. I told my kids they had two choices. They could either get a weekly allowance or I would get them a cell phone when they turn 16.
0: Oh, I take the allowance.

0: 96.1 KXY, Oklahoma's country favorites. And there's Tim McGraw's Bob Del Monte. Ready?
1: We need more good news stories like this. This is Bob Delma with That's Nice.
0: So in Ohio, a construction supervisor heard cries coming from an excavator. This is at a job site. He found an orange kitten inside the engine area. After the crew could not find the mother or siblings, they named her Komatsu, or Sue for short, after the excavator brand. Sue spent 2 weeks in foster care before moving in with the company's mechanic's family. She'll eventually become the shop cat, part of the construction crew. It's going to wear a little safety vest and a hard hat. It's going to be adorable.
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0: 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Hey, it's Bob Delamont. Who's working with me right now, huh?
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0: 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Gary Allen now. 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

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His fries went a-flying and his orange drink covered his lap.

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0: Oklahoma's country favorites, 96.1 KXY. And there's Aaron Tippin. I love patriotic songs, don't you? They're just so awesome. Tell me about it, man.
1: My uncle retired from there, and I had another uncle who was in the Air Force in Vietnam.
2: When I was in the Army, my grandfather would write to me, and he wasn't a big communicator, but his letters meant the world to me, and he passed away this year. I was in Fort Jackson, South Carolina, and Goodfellow Air Force Base in Texas. He served in World War II.
3: 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We were activated 3 different times for Iraq and Afghanistan.
0: Amazing. And it continues. Those men and women actually defending our freedoms as we speak.
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1: 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Willie Nelson is 93 years old.

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I'm Bob Delamont. 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

0: Oklahoma's country favorites, 96.1 KXY. Hey, it's Bob Delmont. If you go to work tomorrow and they say you couldn't listen to our station, that would be what?
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0: 96.1 KXY, Oklahoma's country favorites. And that was David Lee Murphy. It's Bob Delmont. Come on.
1: Now, the latest from Nashville. Bob Delmont with What's Trending in Country.
0: Brooks and Dunn will receive the 2026 CMA Willie Nelson Lifetime Achievement Awards during the CMA Awards on November 18th. Garth Brooks and Riley Green and Zach Topp will headline Stagecoach in Indio, California, April 23rd through the 25th, with Willie Nelson and family, Brothers Osborne, and Kelly Clarkson. Dierks Bentley and Terry Clark and more will take part in Justice Jam, October 27th, in Nashville. Proceeds for the event go to the Washington Innocence Project and the Tennessee Innocence Project, both of which help to identify and correct wrongful convictions. Allison Krauss has postponed over a dozen upcoming dates for her Arcadia tour after doctors placed her on vocal rest. And Rascal Flatts and Tucker Wetmore will headline the Winstock Country Music Festival June 11th and 12th in Winsted, Minnesota. And that's what's trending in country.
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1: On a warm summer's evening, on a train bound for nowhere, I met up with a gambler. We were both too tired to sleep, so we took turns of staring

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I'm Bob Delamont. 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

96.1 KXY, Oklahoma's country favorites. I'm Bob Delmont. Thank you for checking in, OKC. 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

0: Broadway and Friends in the morning and Oklahoma's country favorites all day on 96.1 KXY. And there's Keith Whitley. You're with Bob Delmont. Going out to Tracy, who this weekend is going to a themed wedding. Is it like zombies or something?
1: No, it's an M&M themed wedding. The tablecloths are going to be M&Ms. The invitations are looking like M&Ms. My aunt's crazy about M&Ms.
2: Shouldn't the bride and groom be dressed as M&Ms?
1: 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She won't dress as the green one, and he won't dress as the red M&M.
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0: 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Hey, it's Bob Delamont. What do you need?
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1: And it's Toes by the Zach Brown Band. What's going on? Bob Delmont here. You shower, right?
0: You take a shower. How long does it take you to take a shower? According to a study, the average American spends 16 minutes in the shower. Some experts say that's entirely too long. They say 3 minutes is a sensible target for a body shower. Two more if you're washing your hair. 5 minutes? I'm a guy. I need some more time than that. I mean, 16 might be too long. I don't know. Let's split the difference. What, 11? What, 11 minutes? Not for my wife. And if she's washing her hair, oh my gosh. That's a good half hour right there. How long does it take you to take a shower?
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1: 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The boy is on tour. His name is Garth. Here's Hank Jr., Born to Boogie.

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1: What was I thinking? Dirk Bentley asking the questions. What's up? My name is Adam. Welcome back to the third shift. Riley Green is having a huge 2026. And, well, he's also having a huge week. We are presenting the iCountry album release party with Riley Green. 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
1: 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Here's Toby Keith. 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
1: 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Y'all know him. That's George Strait. Here's Joe D. Messina. Listening and leaving.

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1: Lee Brace, that is Love Like Crazy. This is the third shift. My name is Adam. Here's some pretty cool news I saw over the weekend, actually. 2 in 10 Americans say they're listening to more music this year than they did last year, all driven by Gen Z. Now, that's only 20%, right? But no, this is an increase in time spent listening to music in the last year. 84% of Americans in this same poll say that music is a massively important part of their lives. Well, guess what we do right here? Give you a whole bunch of music. And man, I got a ton of it coming up. Randy Travis, Sugarland, Joe Diffie, and more next.
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1: Joe Diffie and Pickup Man from the late, great artist there. Here's Martina. This one's for the girls.

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1: John Michael Montgomery with Life's a Dance. My name is Adam. Welcome back. In the age of streaming television, successful shows are expanded into multi-shared universes, right, with sequels and spinoffs. And streaming services like Paramount Plus, Netflix, and HBO are creating spinoffs of popular series to retain subscribers. Well, Amazon Prime has followed suit with spinoffs. Shows like Bosch and the Boys, including the recent release of the Negley spinoff from the Reacher series. By the way, Negley, featuring Maria Stinn as the lead, offers a darker and action-packed storyline that intertwines the original Reacher series. And by the way, this is the top-string television show right now.
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1: 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That is Alan Jackson there, who, again, is retired. 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
1: Guitars, Cadillacs, Dwight Yoakam. This is the Third Shift. I welcome you back. Happy to have you as always. A recent resurfacing, I should say, of a Toby Keith interview from 2011 is making the news. By the way, back then, 2011, that's when Toby released Red Solo Cup from his album Clancy's Tavern. Toby, in this interview, called the song stupid, but embraced its success. By the way, it's not stupid. I knew what he's going for there. It's a quirky party anthem, right? It did win Toby Keith, because it was so popular, a CMA Award for Music Video of the Year in 2012, marking a turning point in award nominations. I'm just glad that this interview resurfaced because, man, I miss Toby.
2: I had a pair.
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1: Carrie Underwood, all-American girl. Here's Bo Cephas, St. Junior, with a country boy can't survive.

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1: Toby Keith, we mentioned him earlier in the hour. I love this bar on the third ship. Welcome back. What's up? Garth Brooks is currently on tour. Massive tour that he's doing right now. And he just sat down and told a pretty cool story. He is happy to let Trisha Yearwood steal the spotlight. As seen in a recent performance of Shallow from A Star Is Born. Now, despite Brooks working hard for 2 hours during a concert, he is delighted when Trisha receives the biggest reaction. And it's always cool to see those two on stage. By the way, Garth still announcing dates for this massive tour that he's on. And if you hadn't seen him before or you haven't seen him lately, go see him and Trisha. It's a great show.
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1: Brand new girlfriend, if you got one, treat her good. We talked about this for like a year. Speculated, I should say. Florida Georgia Line, were they not getting back together? Well, they announced their Anything Goes Again festival tour for 2027, marking their return to the stage after reuniting. The duo is going to perform at 12 festival stops, including Stagecoach, the Carolina Country Music Fest, Windy City Smokeout, and some to-be-announced festivals later. Now, the tour title pays homage to their successful 2014 album, Anything Goes. Fans can expect to hear all the familiar hits. Additional festival dates are yet to be announced, but for the dates they have announced, those tickets are on sale now.
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1: If the world ahead of Front Porch, Tracy Lawrence says it would be a better place. I agree. Here's T-Mac, where the green grass grows.

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0: Broadway and Friends in the Morning and Oklahoma's country favorites all day. 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Brooks and Dunn, Neon Moon from the greatest duo to ever do it. Welcome back to the third shift. My name is Adam, as always, an absolute delight. Happy to have you. And I do want to remind you, while we're here together, that you can reach out to me. Maybe you've got a song request, a birthday, anniversary shout out, whatever the case. 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I might even put you on the air. 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
1: Alabama with Tennessee River. This is the Third Shifty Tuesday, September 22nd edition. Welcome back. My name is Adam. Good early morning. This is the portion of the program where we stop down to say thanks to the folks that answered the ultimate call. 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Thank you for defending our freedoms. And once again, from the bottom of my heart, thank you for making this the greatest country in the world.
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1: 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So good. 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
1: Blake Shelton, that is Honeybee. This is the third shift. My name is Adam. Did you see this really weird interview that Piers Morgan did with the AI actress Tilly Norwood over the weekend? She is promoting her movie, Misaligned. Again, not a real person. This is AI. But Piers asked her a question, and Tilly Norwood, again, not a real person, started speaking Cantonese instead of English. It was just really bizarre. Also, why is Piers doing this? The whole interview was just insane. I shared it on our website.
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1: Darius Rucker, come back a song. Welcome back to the third shift. My name is Adam. Little country music news. Well, I got it for you. If you're a football fan, you probably already know this. Megan Maroney is the new voice of SEC Nation. The SEC Network chose Megan to sing this year's opening sequence that's been part of the show for more than a decade now. Megan's version celebrates all 16 SEC teams, but of course, she added a quick Go Dawgs for her Georgia alma mater. 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
1: Tracy Bird went to Georgia and, well, learned to watermelon crawl. Here's Eddie Rabbit. I love a rainy night.

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1: Vince Gill with I Still Believe in You. Here's the late Toby Keith now. How do you like me now?

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1: Two of a kind working on a full house. Garth Brooks. We talked about him a bunch this evening, about how he's on tour and about how Trish Yearwood is stealing all of his spotlight at their performances. Anyways, this has been the Tuesday, September 22nd edition of the Third Shift. My name is Adam. Another one here in the books. Appreciate y'all kicking it with me. I do have to run, but fear not. The greatest country music of all time continues all day long. Reba, Aldean, Johnny Cash, and more next.
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1: What is that?
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9: Some days don't you want to just wake up and say,
10: all right, ladies, buckle up, buckle up.
11: It's go time.
12: Well, hello there.
13: Hey.
12: It's good to see you.
13: Yeah.
12: Let's start the show off today by saying thank you for bearing with us over the last couple of shows because we had to go best of on you because your boy Broadway came down with the creeping crud, and it was it was nasty. It was bad.
13: That family of yours is making you
12: listen,
13: sick.
12: Listen, that grandkid of mine, that boy, little Griffin, that little joker, every time he gets something, he brings it over here and gives it to me. This is the third time this year that boy has laid me out flat. One-year-olds, man, everywhere they go, they just collect germs and bring them
13: highly
12: home.
13: Highly overrated.
12: Yeah, you know what, though? I feel like he and I are just, we're boosting our herd immunity. That's what we're doing.
13: Well, that's one way to look at it.
12: Yeah, because I sincerely hope and pray with everything that I have that whatever that stuff was that I had the other day, when I run into it again, I hope I'm immune to it because I don't want that no more. That's no good at all. It is never a good day for me when I wake up and the first thought I have is, ain't nothing else happening today till I go to the doctor. Because I don't do that. I do not do that. But hey, we're good now. I'm on the backside of it. I may sound a little wonky today, but we're going to make it through it. We are glad you're here. We're Broadway and Friends. I'm Broadway.
13: T-Wall.
12: Pancake is not with us today. He'll be back later in the week, so we'll just dive right in. We're going to make you smarter when you leave us than you were when you showed up, so we're going to teach you some stuff now to help make that happen. What you got for us today there, partner?
13: Well, if you ate your tongue, you wouldn't know what it tasted like because you'd be eating your own taste buds as well. Can you tell I'm having a hard time finding new facts lately?
12: What is I mean, this?
13: Can you tell? I mean, it's true. It's a fact.
12: It's absolute truth. It's 100% it's a fact, true. It cannot be argued with, and yet it's weird.
13: Yeah, right.
12: Well, I don't have anything.
13: Man,
12: that
13: a
12: level.
13: Tough time finding facts.
12: Listen, I'm embarrassed to even do mine now.
13: Here's
12: what I got for you. Elmo from Sesame Street testified before a congressional subcommittee in 2002 on behalf of the funding of music education.
13: What?
12: He is the first and only non-human who has ever testified before Congress. Although I think Zuckerberg and Dr. Fauci could qualify.
13: Yeah,
12: I mean, yeah, I'm not 100% sure, but maybe.
13: Yeah, but
12: know.
13: Who wants to do Tickle Me Fauci? Nobody wants to do
12: no,
13: that. Right?
12: No, no. Oh, I will take the fifth.
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1: You know, I vividly recall T saying that last year, because we get this every year, and I vividly recall last year saying, I'm going to hold on to this until 2026, and we're going to compare 2025 to 2026 and see what changed. Yeah, I didn't. I didn't do any of that. That's just kind of the way I roll. But what we do have here is all of the major stores where you go and buy your candy, which could be anywhere from Costco to Lowe's these days. I mean, you can get your big bag of candy bars right there next to the 2x4s if you want. But they have pulled all their information, and they have now given us, so far, what are the top 10 best-selling Halloween candy for 2026. And we think this is vital information. Because that means that these are the things that, you know, people that are buying Halloween candy, I would say probably 99% of them have children of their own, and they're buying stuff that their kids are telling them, this is what my friends like. You know what I mean? So if you don't have any of this stuff, you are at severe risk of being at the very least egged, and at worst, egged and TP'd.
2: I know this is not in there, but Carmelo. Have you ever seen those Carmelos?
1: I like a good Carmelo every once in a while.
2: Oh, man, that's just chocolate with creamy caramel inside.
1: Yeah, man, that's good stuff, man.
2: Oh, that's good, man.
1: Well, let's run the list and see what we got here. We'll start at number 10, like a good countdown should, and tell you that the 10th most popular Halloween candy for this year is the Kit Kat bar.
2: You can't go wrong with a Kit Kat.
1: Cannot go wrong with a Kit Kat.
2: No.
1: And now, you know, because although I hate this name, but the fun size, because there's nothing fun about a candy bar that small.
2: No,
1: but
2: it's the non-fun size because it's too small.
1: Yeah, it's the suck size. But with the Kit Kats now, they make the fun size, but they also make them in single bars. Like, you know, it's not a double, which that's double the disappointment to me. But, I mean, you know, it's...
2: Listen, you know, they make those wafers out of the stuff that falls on the floor.
1: I don't care. It's so good. I don't care what's in them.
2: Kits are good, man.
1: Listen, it's like a good hot dog. Don't tell me how you made it. Just put some ketchup and mustard on it and hand it here. I got it. Mm-hmm. What else we got, man?
2: Haribo. Is that what it's called?
1: Haribo. That's the, Haribo. That's okay. The gummy bears. Yeah,
2: gummy stuff. I know what they are, but I mean, they're good. I mean, you know, you like a good gummy. I mean, it's going to probably pull a few fillings out.
1: Yeah, you got to be careful with those things.
2: Cause it's kind of like a milk dud will.
1: Yeah, you'll end up at the dentist, and that's no good. You know, I'm a fan of the gummy candy. I like that stuff. But when you, like, if you, can you just eat one, like a gummy bear? Like, if you got a gummy bear, can you just do one? Because I can't. I got to do like a handful.
2: No, that's the other way to come in the bag. Yeah.
1: One seems like a waste of time. And then the other thing is, once you do, you know, finish eating them, you're like, well, that was a lot of work for not a whole lot. You know what I mean? Because they don't last that long. Sour Patch Kids is number 8. That's always on the list. Everybody loves the Sour Patch Kids.
2: Getting into that sour stuff because next it's Airheads.
1: Yeah.
2: Yeah.
1: Love a good
2: I like head. Sour stuff. And I notice one of my favorite sours is not on the list, and that's just a good old Sweet Tarts.
1: Oh, man. And how come? Why are Sweet Tarts not on the... I guess everybody does those at Valentine's Day, so they don't do them for Halloween.
2: Are they called... are these other ones called Sweeties? You know what I'm talking about? They come in a 100%. Little roll. Yeah. Ooh, boy, those are good.
1: Yeah. Yeah.
2: Those are really good, man. Those sweeties. Yeah.
1: I love to give an Airhead to a kid that's never had one before. You can't beat that kind of entertainment for my money.
2: No, you can't.
1: Just the faces that you will see.
2: It's like giving a lemon to a baby.
1: Yeah, man.
2: Isn't it? Yeah.
1: Here's another one for you. Number 6 is Skittles.
2: Oh, okay. Yeah,
1: listen, I love me some Skittles. Can't go wrong with the Skittles. But again, they're putting them in the fun size bags, which means you get like 6 Skittles. If you're lucky, and that's just to me. Listen, give out the full size if you can. Yeah. I know everybody can't do that. Some people get 300-400 trick-or-treaters. But, you know, if you live out in the boonies and you have like 7 trick-or-treaters, spring for the big candy bars. You know what I'm saying? I mean, not everybody can, but some can. That's all I'm saying. What else you got?
2: After those kids eat those Airheads that we were talking about, you can throw some Nerds at them too, because those are... kind of in the same category.
1: You know what's interesting to me about that is that Nerds is on the list, but Nerds gummy clusters are not. And I don't see people eating Nerds anymore, but everybody is eating the Nerds gummy clusters.
2: Are they?
1: Dude, have you tried those yet?
2: No, I haven't.
1: Oh, brother man, you got to go get you some. Get you the Nerds gummy clusters. You can buy them in a little pack.
2: Somebody called me a gummy cluster once.
1: That's different. That's a different thing. That's a different thing. But the gummy clusters didn't make it onto the list this year for some reason. I don't know why. Snickers is number four. Always a winner.
2: Good old Snickers, man. Yeah.
1: Four seems low to me for a Snickers, but you know, I didn't. I'm not doing it. This is other people's stuff, not mine.
2: You can't beat M&M's. People like peanut and the regular.
1: Okay. All right. I'm a peanut M&M guy.
2: I'm a regular M&M.
1: Really?
2: Yeah. And you know what I like to do? I don't really chew them. I suck on them.
1: Well, yeah, because they melt in your mouth.
2: Yeah, they melt in your mouth.
1: And a peanut M&M, man, you can just die right in. That's what Grayson like. Grayson loves the peanut
2: M&M's. Does he really?
1: Oh, yeah. He's a peanut M&M guy. Number two most popular Halloween candy for 2026 is the Hershey's, just the regular Hershey's milk chocolate bar.
2: Man, now you're going old school on
1: this
2: there.
1: Yes, sir.
2: Wow.
1: But I'm going to tell you something. This is just me. This is my personal taste. I love a Hershey bar. Who doesn't? But if you've never tried the Hershey cookies and cream.
2: Ooh, that sounds good. I've seen them.
1: Mercy. They are so good. So good. What's now, number one? Tell me
2: the
1: big
2: one. You like the almond ones? You like the almond Hershey?
1: I'll eat them every once in a while. I'm not a huge fan.
2: That's chocolate to me.
1: It's just getting in the way there. What's the number one? This is the biggie.
2: This is not going to surprise anybody. Reese's Peanut Butter Cups.
1: Dang straight. You got to have the peanut butter cups, man. Yeah, that's awesome. Those are big wins. So there you go. That is the top 10 best-selling Halloween candy so far, up until now, for 2026. So listen, do yourself a favor. Make sure you got at least three or four off that list waiting, because I'm telling you, these kids are vicious when they don't get the right candy. You start passing out, you know, pennies and stuff, and bad stuff's going to happen.
2: Yeah, but if you buy it this week, you're not going to have it by the time Halloween rolls around.
1: No, that's not going to. No, it's just like a little bonus thing for you, you know. Yeah.
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2: Well, here is what's going on. This is, it's kind of interesting. Lainey Wilson and John Mayer, you know, they got that new song out together, Phone Keys Wallet.
3: Yeah.
2: And they did this event called the Country Music Hall of Fame and Museums All for the Hall event that was held in L.A. last week.
3: Yeah, that's cool.
2: And All for the Hall is one of those things where they raise money and they use that money to help out people that are in the music industry who, you know, are elderly or what, and just need money for whatever. They help them out with medical bills and all that kind of stuff. So it's a really good function that they do there. And they have an event out in L.A. and they have one here in Nashville every year as well. And so they were out there and they were doing their thing. Lainey was on stage and she brought out John Mayer so that he could come out for the first time ever and play their duet, Phone Keys Wallet, together on stage. And if you've heard that song, which, by the way, is currently the number 14 song on the country airplay chart, and you're like, I don't hear John Mayer anywhere in this. No, you don't. He's just playing guitar.
3: What?
2: Didn't sing a note.
3: That's
2: my point, D. Thank you. Is that a duet? Because I don't know that.
3: No,
2: that,
3: it's not a duet.
2: It's a guest guitar player, right?
3: Right. Yeah. That's not a duet.
2: But, you know, they didn't ask us for they branded it like that. But that's why you don't hear John Mayer singing with Lainey Wilson, because he's just playing the guitar there in the background.
3: Huh.
2: And Carrie Underwood has apparently gone headfirst into her rock era.
3: Really?
2: She is apparently being mentored these days by her buddy, Guns N' Roses frontman, Axl Rose. She's been working on some new music, and she says she's been leaning on Axl for some advice. I don't know what advice Axl could give Carrie.
3: Gravel your voice up, right? You know, I don't know. You
2: don't have dessert twice. I mean, have you seen this guy lately? And listen, his voice is not like it was back in the day. It's not. I'm just saying. Maybe he's got some good tips for her. Those two have performed together a handful of times. During 2022, they played at Stagecoach. And in 2023, they did another event together. So it's not like they are strangers to working together. But.
3: Well, when Carrie gets done with your car, the only thing that works is the axle at that point. She's going to bash it up,
2: That's a very good point. Carve her name in it and all that kind of stuff.
3: That's right.
2: That'd be rough on a truck, that girl. Why you gotta be like that? And Shaboozy has a new album that is called The Outlaw Cherie Lee and Other Western Tales. That is the name of the album. I'm guessing it's got a fold-out cover because you're never going to fit that all on one side.
3: No.
2: And Shaboozy says that album is... very much rooted in his faith.
3: Oh, cool.
2: Even though the title of it sounds like it's, you know, like it's going to be a Wild West movie with Sam Elliott, you know. But he says, no, it's very much rooted in his faith. And he specifically points to a verse. I'm guessing this is like, you know, everybody's kind of got their verse from the Bible. He specifically pointed to Romans 6:26.
3: Oh.
2: Yeah. And so if you're wondering, that says...
3: Yeah.
2: Likewise, the Spirit helps us in our weakness, for we do not know what to pray for as we ought, but the Spirit himself intercedes for us with groanings too deep for words.
3: Wow, that is deep there.
2: Just deep stuff, right?
3: Yeah.
2: Now, Shaboozy, he goes on to say that the album really kind of digs into the whole good versus evil thing, and he says the reason he wanted to do that was because sometimes you really need to see the darkness so you'll enjoy the light more.
3: Mm.
2: Which is not necessarily untrue. I'm good with that.
3: Yeah.
2: I'm good with that.
3: You can just tell me about the darkness. I don't have to see it. I believe you.
2: T, we've been doing this show for 16 years. You ought to be an expert in darkness at this point.
3: Yeah, that's true.
2: All right, we'll get more out of Nashville in an hour. Come on back.
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1: Hey, if you're a parent of young children or tweens or maybe even early teenage year kids, or any kids, listen, if your kids are 40, listen up. You got to do better. You got to teach your kids how money works. Okay? This is important stuff. Because if you don't teach your kids how money works, one day you may open up your computer, your phone, and look on TikTok and see your daughter on TikTok showing the whole world that she is a special kind of stupid.
2: Every single week with my groceries, when it asks me if I want cash back, I always say yes, and I get my $50 back. So every week I look up on the little screen and see how much money I saved from all my coupons. And usually it's about like $50 to $60. So I always press $50 when it asks if I want the cash back. So PSA, if you did not know this, when you ask for cash back, it is not giving you the cash back of the money that you saved from your order, like from the store. It is taking it straight out of your checking account.
1: Dun, dun, dun.
3: Straight out of that account.
1: It's straight out of the old account. Listen, she went on. Yeah. There's way more to that video than that. She went on. She said the grocery stores have been stealing money for her for the better part of 18 months that she's been doing this. They just stealing her money. She had no idea. So she, first of all, she's the coupon lady. Okay? Mm-hmm. And so you don't want to ever get behind her in the checkout line.
3: No.
1: She's the coupon. Because if she's got $60 worth of coupons at, you know, 45 cents each, you're going to be there till next Tuesday. Secondarily, in her mind, because clearly no one ever taught her how money works, she's like, oh, look, I saved $50 today. Yes, I'd like cash back. She literally thought they were giving her the $50 that she saved with the coupons as a gift. And then she found out it was coming out of her checking account, and she lost her mind, and she's all distraught because the grocery store's been stealing her money and stuff. And listen, these people vote, man. I just can't. She has a constitutional right to pull a lever, man. And that just kind of makes me nervous. So we got to do better. Listen, if you don't want to teach your kids how to use money, call me. I'll help you. Listen, this is terrible. We can't have people out here doing this kind of stuff.
3: What surprises me is that she's not writing a check. That's the only part that surprises me about it, right?
1: If you handed that girl a checkbook, she would vapor lock. She would be in an absolute waking coma for a good 2 weeks. Go, what do I do with this? What do you mean I got a right?
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1: This is one of those things that drives me up the wall. I mean, you know, everybody's kind of got their thing, like when, like with Daphne. If you go by my wife and you happen to have, like, if you get a package from Amazon and it's got those little styrofoam sheets in it or something to separate things, if you take two of those sheets and rub them together, Daphne will have a complete come apart. Just a complete come apart. And one of the things, everybody's got three or four of those, I think. One of mine is, why can't you put your phone down for somewhere between 90 minutes and 2 hours in a movie theater?
2: Come on.
1: You just went and paid $20 to watch this movie. You've probably been waiting. I don't think anybody just walks by a theater anymore and goes, gosh, I think I'd like to see a movie.
2: Oh, no, it's all planned out. This much time on this date, and you look forward to that date. Yeah.
1: I mean, back in the day, you would do that. You'd be in a mall on the weekend. You'd be like, hey, y'all want to do it? Let's go see a movie, man. And you go see. But now, you're going to buy your tickets online. You're going to pick out the seat you're going to sit in.
2: Yep.
1: Some places, you're going to order the food you're going to eat and have it delivered to the seat while you're sitting in there. And you did all that. You're probably out $100 by now. And you're going to wait till the movie starts and call your cousin Carl to have a conversation because you ain't talked to him in a while. What are you doing?
2: And use FaceTime, too.
1: Oh, right? Absolutely. Yeah. And listen, here's the thing. It really drives me nuts. Is, you know, we talk about this from time to time. Like, Pancake and I, we get invited to go to these movie screeners that the movie companies put up because they want the people in the press to see the movie and talk about it ahead of time, hopefully encourage you to go see the movie. And we'll go in there. And sometimes it's a mix of us and... like, they'll partner up with, like, a local radio station or something, and they'll give away, you know, 50 or 60 tickets, and you'll have, like, listeners from the radio station to be in there, as well as the press. But there are times when it's just us, and we, of all people, should know better. You know? I mean, they were kind enough to invite us to come see their movie that they spent $400 million to make, and they're not charging us. And the only thing they ask for is our attention for a couple of hours. That's it. And every single time I go to one of these, there's at least one person in the middle of the movie. I'm not talking about before the movie starts. In the middle of the movie, they'll send a security guard over and make them put their phone down.
2: Yeah.
1: And I'm like, what are you doing?
2: It'd be a little different if it was like in the begin, before the credits. You know what I mean? You're watching all the previews and all that stuff.
1: You know what? I'll give you grace until the lights go down.
2: Okay.
1: Yeah. Once the lights go down, it's movie time. Now, I know you got to sit through the Pepsi commercials and that weird thing with Nicole Kidman talking about AMC theaters, but the lights are down. That means it's showtime. So put your phone down. Put it in your pocket. Don't do that. Now, I will tap you on the shoulder and go, yo, man, you mind trying to see the movie here? Don't want to watch your phone
2: screen.
1: Oh,
2: you've done that?
1: Oh, yeah. I mean, because somebody's got to do it, you know?
2: Yeah.
1: Listen. What's that saying, T? The best way to, I don't know, I'm paraphrasing here, but the best way for evil to thrive is for good men to do nothing. I mean, if you see somebody with their phone in the theater, you got to be nice about it. You don't want to slap them in the back of the head or nothing, not the first time. But you

0: ask them, hey, listen, you mind trying to watch a movie here? Come on. Well, out in California, there was a couple, well, not a couple, there was a man and a woman. They were not in the movie together. And the man decided in the middle of the movie that he was going to, you know, get on his phone and, you know, probably call his cousin Carl and go, man, this movie is awesome. You got to get tickets to come see this movie. Well, there was a lady a couple rows behind him. You know, she tried to be nice. She asked him once, T. She asked him. And he kept right on talking on the phone. Now, this is the middle of the movie, man.
1: Mm-hmm.
0: Well, the witness that talked to the police after the incident was over said he was sitting a couple of rows ahead of this gentleman. And he said he heard a hiss. And he later realized that the hiss was not really a hiss, that it was the sound that pepper spray makes when it's coming out of a canister.
1: No.
0: This woman whipped out her can of mace and sprayed this dude all up on his head. Well, he put the phone down.
1: Yeah.
0: I mean, you know, it solved the problem. But then, you know, he's running out of the theater, tripping over it. He can't see. He's running into walls. He's tripping over chairs. He's screaming. He's clawing at his eyeballs. Now no one's enjoyed the movie. And,
1: right.
0: And then the woman was like, oh, shoot, that's assault and battery. So she gets up. She runs out of the theater. She was promptly arrested in the lobby right out there by the Junior Mints. And she didn't get to see the movie either. So she's missed the movie. He's missed the movie. All the people that were in the movie had to leave. Because, listen, once you unleash mace in a contained area,
1: yeah,
0: everybody's got to go. You know, you right. can't. Yeah, it's no good. And so, listen, just don't do that. I mean, you know, why? All that man had to do to keep any of this from happening was not pick his phone up in the middle of a movie.
1: Right.
0: Or at the very least, God forbid, get up and step outside to talk
1: it's
0: to Carl.
1: It's a little bit of an overreach, though.
0: Well, I mean,
1: pepper
0: she reacted
1: spray
0: badly.
1: In a movie theater.
0: She reacted badly. I ain't saying what she did was right, D.
1: You know what she should have done is just say, I was aiming for my popcorn. That's what I was aiming for. They didn't put enough butter on my popcorn.
0: I like my popcorn spicy, officer.
1: Yeah, right.
0: Yeah.
2: Wake up, Oklahoma. 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
2: Well, here is what's going on. This is, it's kind of interesting. Lainey Wilson and John Mayer, you know, they got that new song out together, Phone Keys Wallet.
3: Yeah.
2: And they did this event called the Country Music Hall of Fame and Museums All for the Hall event that was held in L.A. last week.
3: Yeah, that's cool.
2: All for the Hall is one of those things where they raise money and they use that money to help out people that are in the music industry who, you know, are elderly or what, and just need money for whatever. They help them out with medical bills and all that kind of stuff. So it's a really good function that they do there. And they have an event out in L.A. and they have one here in Nashville every year as well. And so they were out there and they were doing their thing. Lainey was on stage and she brought out John Mayer so that he could come out for the first time ever and play their duet, Phone Keys Wallet, together on stage. And if you've heard that song, which, by the way, is currently the number 14 song on the country airplay chart, and you're like, I don't hear John Mayer anywhere in this. No, you don't. He's just playing guitar.
3: What?
2: Didn't sing a note.
3: That's
2: my point, D. Thank you. Is that a duet? Because I don't know that.
3: No,
2: that,
3: it's not a duet.
2: It's a guest guitar player, right?
3: Right. Yeah. That's not a duet.
2: But, you know, they didn't ask us for they branded it like that. But that's why you don't hear John Mayer singing with Lainey Wilson, because he's just playing the guitar there in the background.
3: Huh.
2: And Carrie Underwood has apparently gone headfirst into her rock era.
3: Really?
2: She is apparently being mentored these days by her buddy, Guns N' Roses frontman, Axl Rose. She's been working on some new music, and she says she's been leaning on Axl for some advice. I don't know what advice Axl could give Carrie.
3: Gravel your voice up, right? You know, I don't know.
2: Don't have dessert twice. I mean, have you seen this guy lately? And listen, his voice is not like it was back in the day. It's not. I'm just saying. But anyway, maybe he's got some good tips for those two. Have performed together a handful of times during 2022. They played at Stagecoach, and in 2023 they did another event together. So it's not like they are strangers to working together. But.
3: Well, when Carrie gets done with your car, the only thing that works is the axle. At that point. She's going to bash it up, scratch it up.
2: That's a very good point. Carve her name in it and all that kind of stuff.
3: That's right.
2: That'd be rough on a truck, that girl. Why you gotta be like that? And Shaboozy has a new album that is called The Outlaw Cherie Lee and Other Western Tales. That is the name of the album. I'm guessing it's got a fold-out cover because you're never going to fit that all on one side.
3: No.
2: And Shaboozy says that that album is very much rooted in his faith.
3: Oh, cool.
2: Even though the title of it sounds like it's, you know, like it's going to be a Wild West movie with Sam Elliott, you know. But he says, no, it's very much rooted in his faith. And he specifically points to a verse. I'm guessing this is like, you know, everybody's kind of got their verse from the Bible. He specifically pointed to Romans 6:26.
3: Oh.
2: Yeah. And so if you're wondering, that says...
3: Yeah.
2: Likewise, the Spirit helps us in our weakness, for we do not know what to pray for as we ought, but the Spirit himself intercedes for us with groanings too deep for words.
3: Wow, that is deep there.
2: Just deep stuff, right?
3: Yeah.
2: Now, Shaboozy, he goes on to say that the album really kind of digs into the whole good versus evil thing. And he says the reason he wanted to do that was because sometimes you really need to see the darkness so you'll enjoy the light more.
3: Mm.
2: Which is not necessarily untrue. I'm good with that.
3: Yeah.
2: I'm good with that.
3: You can just tell me about the darkness. I don't have to see it. I believe you.
2: T, we've been doing this show for 16 years. You ought to be an expert in darkness at this point.
3: Yeah, that's true.
2: All right, we'll get more out of Nashville in an hour. Come on back.
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1: Gather round, all of you who are AI conspiracy theorists, because I got something for you to chew on today. You're going to love this. Listen, we all talk about AI around here all the time. We use it quite a bit, and we like it. We think it has some real good uses, but we also think it has the potential of being a complete disaster. And so we try to, you know, be fair about stuff. We tell you when it does good things, but we'll also tell you when OpenAI, which is the company that created ChatGPT, says, y'all might want to look at this. I mean, this is their stuff, right? And they're like, listen, we got a couple things y'all probably ought to know about. And here are the two things they wanted us to know about. One's, they had a report of an AI agent that someone, I don't know, that, you know, you create agents inside the AI to do various things. And someone created an agent, and that agent just commenced uploading files to the internet without even asking the user if it was okay. Now, in the grand scheme of things, I don't know if that's a ginormous problem, but it really depends on what was in those files. You know what I'm saying? Because the internet's forever and all. But that's the little one. Here's the big one. This creeped me out. This made me happy that I canceled my ChatGPT subscription and subscribed to Claude. Because OpenAI says they had an unreleased research model. So this is one they've got like in the back room, and they're figuring it out, you know, trying to make it do different stuff and whatnot. It hadn't been released to the public yet. And all of a sudden, now, this is OpenAI saying this now. This isn't some random dude that, you know, then he's been shadowed on the on 60 Minutes because he doesn't want his identity to be known. This is the people that built ChatGPT. They said this particular model inserted what they call jailbreak-like instructions and then told itself to, and I quote, be free from the roles and identities that bind other chatbots.
2: Oh.
1: Yeah.
2: I see what it's doing.
1: I take a power outage for two, sir. Yeah, you got to unplug that thing, throw it at the bottom of the lake. You can't, that can't be out there. That's no, I don't need ChatGPT when, you know, when I'm asking it to write me a new batch of fart jokes for a stand-up routine to suddenly make itself be free from the restraint that bind other ChatGPT bots, because that sounds terrible. That sounds very early Terminator stuff.
2: Especially when it's doing fart jokes.
1: Oh, yeah. That's a good point, man. You can't have that happening. No. That is a mess.

0: Hey, thanks for waking up with this mess. It's Broadway and Friends on 96.1 KXY, Oklahoma's country favorites.
1: Every day, right about now, we take a trip down to the old Sunshine State to see what's going on. Is it the heat, the humidity, the iguanas? And we don't have a clue.

0: Where to, Broadway?
1: Hillsboro.
0: It's down there at the end of the state by Miami down there.
1: Yes, it is. And there's a fellow there named Eric Marino that you need to get to know. Eric, on September 15th, was just wore plumb out. He had had a long day. I don't know what he did when the sun was up, but when the sun went down, he had been out casing houses to break into all night long. Hard work. I mean, you got to study and look and, you know, figure out people are there or not, all that kind of stuff. Well, he finally got to one that looked like it might be a winner. So he tried to get in through the back door of the house, but he couldn't figure out how to get the door open. Which tells you right there, Eric's, you know, not really a top-tier burglar. All this, by the way, is captured on the Ring doorbell video. Make sure you know that. Eric decided, you know what, I'm not calling it quits. I've been out here all night. I'm going to find me something. I have invested way too much time in this. So he went to the house next door, the one that he hadn't cased yet. And lo and behold, he was able to open up the sliding glass door on the patio. Now I got full access. So Eric goes in the house. Now, you need to know this. It's very important. The homeowners in this particular house were home. They were upstairs, and they were in the bed. And at some point, the man of the house woke up in the middle of the night, as middle-aged men will often do. I'm just going to tell you, if you don't know, he had to pee, and he needed some water. And so he went downstairs to get himself a glass of water. And when he got to the bottom of the stairs, he happened to look over at his couch, and there was Eric Marino, a complete stranger to this man, sound asleep on the couch in the living room. So the man turned around, didn't even get his water, went back upstairs and called 911. Now, when the cops showed up, they went through that same sliding door that Eric had been kind enough to leave unlocked for him. So, you know, made it easy for him and stuff. Didn't have to knock or nothing. And then around 11:15 that night, one of the officers, you know how you do when you're trying to wake somebody up, but you don't want to shake them. You just got,
0: clear your throat
1: a little bit, you know, cough or whatnot.
0: Right.
1: Well, one of the officers cleared his throat real good and hard, and Eric Marino shot straight up on the couch, wide awake.
0: Oh, boy.
1: And as he looked around the couch that he was sleeping on, he realized, oh, dang, I am totally surrounded by 5-0. Like, they had the whole couch surrounded. They're like,
0: how did that happen?
1: Yeah, I don't know what went down here. So one of the cops said, sir, is this your house? And Eric said, why, yes, it is, officer.
0: Mm-hmm. Yeah.
1: Well, by that time, the guy that actually owned the house had come back downstairs, and he confirmed that it was, in fact, not Eric Marino's house. So they were putting the cuffs on him, right? And as they were doing that, Mr. Homeowner just happened to glance down, broke the rule of the Shawshank Redemption. Because, really, how often do you pay attention to a man's feet?
0: Oh, that's right, yeah.
1: But he looked at the guy's feet, and then he turned to one of the officers, and he said, hey, man, those are my shoes. So Eric Marino broke into this dude's house, stole his shoes, and then I don't know if he sat down to tie the shoes or if they put the shoes on, he sat down because he just, man, I got to have a break. This is killing me. And when he sat down, you know what'll happen? A good comfy couch will just jump right up on you.
0: It'll suck you in, man.
1: Out. He was out. Now, according to the Hillsborough County Sheriff's Office, he was charged with multiple, like there's too
0: multiple,
1: many.
0: It's multiple.
1: They did the and thing because, you know, when you're that stupid, you deserve more than one charge. So there you go. That's the story of Eric Marino and his nap.
0: Here's the deal. When you go to jail, don't bend over to tie your shoes is all I'm saying. Okay.
1: You need to work on that narcolepsy too, man. You want to be wide-eyed and bushy-tailed in jail.
0: Yeah,
1: that's
0: do.
1: All I'm saying. All right, we once again ask the burning question. What's up, Florida? What's up? What's up, Florida? What's up, Florida?
2: Jump on it. Jump on it. Jump on it. It's Broadway and Friends on 96.1 KXY, Oklahoma's country favorites.
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1: Well, it's Tuesday. You know what that means? That means the new episode of Nash Villains dropped this morning. So if you're into true crime and you like a good podcast, okay, maybe you like a halfway decent podcast. Anyway, you get the point. It's my podcast, and it's Nash Villains, and launched this thing a few weeks ago. And it's true crime, and all the crimes happen in or around the Nashville area, some of them involving the country music industry, not all. But I found this one, I'm not going to lie to you, T, this one was rough. This one was hard. First of all, the subject matter of the case is very hard. And secondarily, I had to record it at the tail end of that crud that I had the other day. Mm-hmm. And I was scared to death that my voice was going to, I was like, I don't know if I can do this or not, but I'm going to give it my best shot. And so, I have my notes here in front of me. Let me give you the process. This is what okay. I do. I get my, you know, listen, I'm not going to lie to you. Claude helps me do this. Claude does all the research and stuff and then tells me where to go when I go and look and find additional information and stuff. And I take Claude's notes and then I go through them and I write a script for myself because I want it, you know, to be my words. Well, I was sick the other day. Remember I told you I was sick and I went to the doctor and I was on some meds and I was like, well, I'm sitting here. I can't talk because I had no voice. Like Friday and Saturday, I had no voice. And I was like, well, I can't talk. I might as well work on my script because I'm running out of time to get this thing done. So I get my computer out and I get my notes and I'm looking at the notes from Claude and I'm typing my script and I get it all done. And then I was like, I don't really like that. Let me change that. So I decided to rewrite the script. Well, when I sat down to record the script on Sunday afternoon, when my voice finally came back, I did the entire thing, scared to death that I was about to lose my voice because I was right on the brink. And when I got to the end, I was like, I feel like I left something out. Mm-hmm. I thought there was more stuff than that. And then I happened to look down at the bottom of the page. And when I wrote the script again, I forgot to delete the old script. I read the old script. And then I had to go back and do the whole daggum thing over again. And by the end of that, my voice was absolutely cooked. But it was worth it because I put a lot of work into this thing. Did it sick. You know, won't you help a sick podcast host? Listen, if you like true crime, this is a good one because here's the thing. I'm just going to tell you right up front. It's a horrible premise to the story, but it's one of the most famous things in the crime world that's ever happened in Nashville. A little girl named Marsha Trimble was abducted and murdered back in 1975. Mm. Now, that's the foundation the story is built on, but it's not really the whole story because the whole story is about a guy named Jeffrey Womack. Jeffrey Womack was a teenager that lived three houses down from Marsha, and the cops decided he did it. And once they made that decision, they didn't pay attention to anything else. And they tried for 30 years to get this kid convicted, and he didn't do a daggum thing.
2: Wow.
1: And the way it all played out is amazing. And so I want to give you a little taste of it here. So if you haven't listened to this week's Nash Villains, here's just a little short clip of what you're going to hear. 3 days after Marsha went missing, Tommy Jacobs wrote a report stating that the polygraph had definitively eliminated Jeffrey Womack as a suspect. 3 days in, written by one of the men who'd interrogated him originally. Some officers would later call those results inconclusive. The man who actually administered the test did not. Jeffrey would go on to pass a total of 4 polygraphs over the years. His story never changed, and the machine never detected a lie anywhere in it. Once Hollins agreed to take the case, he gave Jeffrey the instruction that would define the rest of his life. Do not talk to these people anymore. Any detective comes at you, you tell them to talk to me. And Jeffrey, maybe for the first time in his life, did exactly what an adult told him to do. He didn't say another word to the authorities for 32 years. But to the Metro Nashville Police Department, that silence wasn't a constitutional right. It was a confession. Man, they went after this kid so hard. Mm. They went after this poor kid so hard. They were hiring undercover cops and sending them into places where he worked. I mean, they ruined this guy's life. And yet, through the whole thing, he was. I probably shouldn't say they ruined his life because he didn't let it ruin his life. He went right on and had a life. But the stuff they were doing to him is insane. And if you want to hear the whole story, and by the way, if you're thinking it's one of those beating up on cops, it's not. You'll understand why they did what they did when everything is all said and done. Mainly you can blame it on the FBI, because the FBI gave him a profile real early on. The FBI came and said, the person who did this is most likely going to be a teenage boy that lives in this neighborhood.
2: And there he was.
1: 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So if you want to go check it out, it's Nash Villains. 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
2: Well, here is what's going on. This is, it's kind of interesting. Lainey Wilson and John Mayer, you know, they got that new song out together, Phone Keys Wallet.
3: Yeah.
2: And they did this event called the Country Music Hall of Fame and Museums All for the Hall event that was held in L.A. last week.
3: Yeah, that's cool.
2: And All for the Hall is one of those things where they raise money and they use that money to help out people that are in the music industry who, you know, are elderly or what, and just need money for whatever. They help them out with medical bills and all that kind of stuff. So it's a really good function that they do there. And they have an event out in L.A. and they have one here in Nashville every year as well. And so they were out there and they were doing their thing. Lainey was on stage and she brought out John Mayer so that he could come out for the first time ever and play their duet, Phone Keys Wallet, together on stage. And if you've heard that song, which, by the way, is currently the number 14 song on the country airplay chart, and you're like, I don't hear John Mayer anywhere in this. No, you don't. He's just playing guitar.
3: What?
2: Didn't sing a note.
3: That's
2: my point, T. Thank you. Is that a duet? Because I don't know that.
3: No,
2: that,
3: it's not a duet.
2: It's a guest guitar player, right?
3: Right. Yeah. That's not a duet.
2: But, you know, they didn't ask us for they branded it like that. But that's why you don't hear John Mayer singing with Lainey Wilson, because he's just playing the guitar there in the background.
3: Huh.
2: And Carrie Underwood has apparently gone headfirst into her rock era.
3: Really?
2: She is apparently being mentored these days by her buddy, Guns N' Roses frontman, Axl Rose. She's been working on some new music, and she says she's been leaning on Axl for some advice. I don't know what advice Axl could give Carrie.
3: Gravel your voice up, right? You know, I don't know.
2: Don't have dessert twice. I mean, have you seen this guy lately? And listen, his voice is not like it was back in the day. It's not. I'm just saying. But anyway, maybe he's got some good tips for those two. Have performed together a handful of times during 2022. They played at Stagecoach, and in 2023 they did another event together. So it's not like they are strangers to working together. But.
3: Well, when Carrie gets done with your car, the only thing that works is the axle. At that point. She's going to bash it up, scratch it
2: that's
3: up.
2: That's a very good point. Carve her name in it and all that kind of stuff.
3: Yeah, that's right.
2: That'd be rough on a truck, that girl. Why you gotta be like that? And Shaboozy has a new album that is called The Outlaw Cherie Lee and Other Western Tales. That is the name of the album. I'm guessing it's got a fold-out cover because you're never going to fit that all on one side.
3: No.
2: And Shaboozy says that album is... very much rooted in his faith.
3: Oh, cool.
2: Even though the title of it sounds like it's, you know, like it's going to be a Wild West movie with Sam Elliott, you know. But he says, no, it's very much rooted in his faith. And he specifically points to a verse. I'm guessing this is like, you know, everybody's kind of got their verse from the Bible. He specifically pointed to Romans 6:26.
3: Oh.
2: Yeah. And so if you're wondering, that says...
3: Yeah.
2: Likewise, the Spirit helps us in our weakness, for we do not know what to pray for as we ought, but the Spirit himself intercedes for us with groanings too deep for words.
3: Wow, that is deep there.
2: Just deep stuff, right?
3: Yeah.
2: Now, Shaboozy, he goes on to say that the album really kind of digs into the whole good versus evil thing, and he says the reason he wanted to do that was because sometimes you really need to see the darkness so you'll enjoy the light more.
3: Mm.
2: Which is not necessarily untrue. I'm good with that.
3: Yeah.
2: I'm good with that.
3: You can just tell me about the darkness. I don't have to see it. I believe you.
2: T, we've been doing this show for 16 years. You ought to be an expert in darkness at this point.
3: Yeah, that's true.
2: All right, we'll get more out of Nashville in an hour. Come on back.
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1: I don't know if you were keeping up with this mess or not, but we were talking about it on the show because it was a couple of weeks ago when it finally played itself out. But LSU had a couple of guys that they were trying to sign for the team, put on the roster, that had left. They had declared themselves eligible for the NFL draft from whatever schools they went to before, and they went to the NFL draft. And their names are Xavien Harris and Daquan Wright. Now, neither Xavien or Daquan got drafted. They, you know, declaring yourself eligible. I mean, I can declare myself rich and handsome. Too. Doesn't make it so. That's all I'm saying. You know? And so nobody picked them. But they did get picked up to be on the practice squad for a couple of teams, which means they were technically an NFL player because they were being, you get paid, you get a check from the NFL, we're on the practice squad. And I don't remember which one it was, and it really doesn't matter, but one of them wound up getting cut from the team that picked him, and or they didn't cut him, they traded him. They traded him to the Browns or something. And I was like, oh, wow, you're on the Browns practice team. That's got to be the easiest gig in the NFL. And they didn't make it. Neither one of them made it. They both wound up getting cut. They did get to stand on the sidelines during preseason, but neither one of them ever played a down. Well, meanwhile, you back up a year, and the SEC did this thing that said, hey, anybody that's in college can play for 5 years. Well, these guys
2: you don't have to be redshirted anymore. You can actually play for 5 years.
1: Well, these guys were like, wait a minute, man. We left. We still got a year of eligibility left. So they went back and they wound up having to file a lawsuit, and some federal judge said LSU had to take them. And it like Lane Kiffin didn't want them. You know what I'm saying? It's like, oh, yeah. Oh, that'd be awful if we had to get these NFL guys here. Well, it ended up they didn't take either one of them because the SEC jumped into the middle of it, and they passed a ruling that said, no, we are not going to allow that. Anybody that has been a professional athlete is not going to be able to come back and play in our conference. And so that ended that.
2: Right.
1: And that was the end of that. And then we stopped talking about kicking LSU out of the SEC and all that stuff. By the way, can I just say for 1 second, I don't give a rip what Ole Miss does for the rest of this season. But I cannot thank them enough for handing Lane Kiffin that butt whipping last weekend. That was one of the most beautiful things I have ever seen in my life. So anyway, but I digress. So here's what's happening now. So remember, they got cut from the NFL. They try to go back to college and play in college. College wouldn't have them either. So now we're not getting our NFL money, and we're not getting our NIL money.
2: So now they
1: either
2: need to go back into the NFL and try to make that team again, right?
1: Guess we're going to have to go back and try it again. Maybe we can be a walk-on or something.
2: Mm-hmm.
1: Nope, that's not happening either, because the NFL sent a memo out on Monday to all 32 NFL teams that Xavien Harris and Daquan Wright will not be allowed to join a roster this season because they will no longer allow players to do that. You are not going to be able to leave the NFL, go to college, and come back to the NFL. So that kind of just wrapped that whole thing up. That was the end of that.
2: Man,
1: so
2: when the organization like an NFL sends a memo out and your name is in it.
1: Oh, that's bad, isn't it?
2: That's not good.
1: Yeah. Mm. Yeah. Always go back to that quote from that movie. You're dealing with a company that owns a day of the week. You don't want your name in a memo that they wrote out. And so, yeah. And I appreciate actually the NFL doing that because it feels like they kind of were like, okay, we're going to do what we can to try to protect college sports too. You know what I mean? Because we're not going to have people jumping back and forth. If you're not good enough for us, but you're good enough for them, you're not going to play one against the other and all that kind of nonsense. We're not going to have you coming out here and playing in 5 preseason games and then going, dang, I was making more money on NIL and then going back to the college of your choice. And so everybody has nipped that in the bud now. And that's great, unless you're Xavien Harris and Daquan Wright.
2: Right.
1: Because now they're like, well, I guess Starbucks is hiring. I don't really know what to do. Now, I guess they'll be eligible for the draft next year. Isn't that how that works, T?
2: Yeah, I think so. Yeah, next year they'll be eligible for the draft, or they could try out for a team next year. But for this year, they're out. I mean, the only Browns they're going to be working for is UPS.
1: Well, at least they might win a little something there. I don't know. Maybe. Right. I don't know.
3: Wake up, Oklahoma. 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
1: Check this out. There was a lady in Maryland over this past weekend. She was standing in line at some store. I don't even know the name of the store, but she was standing in line. And apparently it was a slow-moving line, probably because somebody at the front of the line was using coupons or writing a check. You know how that goes. Mm-hmm. Well, this woman, I guess, had somewhere to be. And she was complaining the whole time. I can't believe how long it's taking. I've been here 7 minutes. You know how people get when they're standing in the line. And her phone battery was probably dead, so she couldn't, you know, she couldn't play on TikTok, so she just decided to make everybody's life miserable. So she's, you know, getting all uppity, and she starts yelling at people. And so one of the other employees at the store said, ma'am, I'm going to open another register over here. If you will follow me, I'm going to get you checked out. You know, problem solved, right?
2: Wow, okay.
1: Well, problem should be solved. So that's what they did. He opened up the register. The woman came through. He checked her out. Everything's great. As the woman grabbed her bags to leave the store, she slapped that employee right square in the face.
2: Come on now.
1: Yeah, thanks for opening the register and getting me out of here after I complained for 20 minutes about what a hurry I'm in. Here's a little something for you. Pow! Just smacked him right in the face. Then she went out to her car. And she came back in the store again. Because you know, you got to get the last word in, right? You got to, you know, you got to make your point. So she came back in the store with a gun, waving it around, making her point. And the next time I come in here, I expect I want all these lines to be open. Yeah. You know, make me come back in here with my gun.
2: Right.
1: And then she turned around and left. Well, someone saw her coming in the door with the gun, and they called 911, and the police came just, you know, they were close by, so they came. Didn't take them long to get there at all. And also didn't take them long to figure out who the woman was. Because while she was complaining about what a hurry she was in and slapping the employee and going out to the car and grabbing her gun to come back and show everybody how awesome she is, she left her wallet and her cell phone laying on the register area.
2: There you go.
1: Right there. Yeah. So it didn't take them long to figure out who she was. And get this. They found her in her car in the parking lot. She was still sitting there, probably thinking about going back in and waving that gun around a little more. Mm-hmm. So and that's as far as they had to go. They're like, oh, she's right there. Yeah, we'll take her. And so, yeah, if you listen, if you're going to be the crazy person, make sure you got all your stuff in your pocket because, you know, you can't be the what you want to be is you want to be the crazy person that everyone remembers, but no one can identify. That's what you want to be. Right. You know, you remember that time that woman went nuts in the grocery store? Mm-hmm. Not remember that time Lois Johnson lost her mind and left her wallet.

0: left behind and got arrested. See, that's, those are two totally different stories, and you don't want to do that. That's terrible.
1: And not only that, I asked for cash back, and they took it out of my account. What's going on here?
0: You know what? Now that you mentioned it, that's probably that girl's mama.
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1: Always makes you feel good when you turn on the TV and realize, you know what? My government is working hard for me. They are getting stuff done on my behalf and the behalf of other Americans just like me, and I can't thank them enough. That's how I felt the other day when I was flipping on the TV. I wasn't trying to watch the news. It just happened to land, and I saw there was a little thing up about AI, and I was like, Lord, what's happened now? So I turned the volume up, and I was watching it, and it turned out nothing had happened. It's just that I didn't even know this was a thing. I had no idea that people had decided that we got to change the name artificial intelligence. I didn't.
2: Oh, we're changing the name of it?
1: Apparently. I don't know why. I mean, it kind of says what it is. It's artificial intelligence. That's what it is. But no, somebody said we got to change it because it's just not a very fitting name. Well, Claude works. You know, call it Claude. That's what that's the one I use, and I just call it Claude.
2: Right.
1: The story, the reason it was on the news was because President Trump jumped into the debate on Saturday. And this is what he said. He posted this. He said, many people think that the words artificial intelligence are inaccurate and very ineloquent.
2: Well, some people have said that. I mean, you know, artificial intelligence. Yeah, I see that.
1: But it's not inaccurate. It's 100% accurate. It's artificial intelligence.
2: Right, yeah.
1: I mean, souped up search engine doesn't sound much better, but
2: no,
1: I mean, you know.
2: No.
1: He went on to say that a far more elegant and accurate description of this new phenomena would be superior intelligence. Or
2: so then we'd be calling it SI.
1: Or extreme intelligence.
2: EI.
1: Or supreme intelligence.
2: Hmm.
1: He said, then, which is the best name for this ever-growing revolution? And he created a poll on X, speaking of things that need a better name.
2: Right. Well, come on.
1: Well, I checked it. I didn't check it today, but I checked it yesterday. And the poll was still open, and 225,000 people had weighed in, and I now have the results, D.
2: Okay.
1: Hear what the people said on X. Superior intelligence is winning at 41.4%. Supreme intelligence is 30.8%, and extreme intelligence is at 27.8%. Now, over on Truth Social, which is, you know, the one Trump owns, President Trump put that same poll up, right?
2: Mm-hmm.
1: And he later went back and said on Truth Social, he said, supreme intelligence is losing badly, probably because of its relationship to the Supreme Court.
2: Oh, that's good. Didn't
1: that
2: even see
1: sense.
2: That stretch coming.
1: Yeah. So he cut it from the options. And Mr. President, with all due respect, sir, that's not how polls work. You know, if something's losing, let it lose. That's
2: right.
1: Just kind of, well, you're going to cut it out of the thing. I mean, I'm just looking at that. I'm going, maybe supreme intelligence is losing because that's God? Maybe.
2: Oh, yeah. There you
1: know?
2: Go.
1: I'm not going to call a machine the supreme intelligence, and I'm not going to call it superior intelligence either because it's only as smart as the people that built it, and that's the way it always will be. I don't know why we're even having this discussion. Gas is $5 a gallon. Why are we talking about this? That's what I want to know. Listen, I ain't hating on the man. Do whatever you want to do, that's fine. But if you ask me, I think you left the choice off the list because, frankly, I think we all just need to get used to calling AI sir.
2: Yeah,
1: it's probably
2: I think
1: the
2: so.
1: Thing. Yeah,
2: yeah.
1: A yes, boss.
2: Sir.
1: Or, yeah.
2: Yes, sir.
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1: Well, that's going to wrap it up for us today. Good job, sir. We made it through it, even without our third guy. We managed to survive another show. And we got one more thing to do before we go, and that's check our takeaways. We'll make sure we got some takeaways from the show because that's very important to us. So, T-Wall, what is your biggest takeaway from the show today, my friend?
2: Well, we just learned they're talking about renaming AI. How about professional intelligence? PI would be good. I mean, you could have two levels of it. You could have regular professional intelligence, and then you could have the big one. Call that Magnum PI. Right?
1: Yes. You got to pay for that one, though. That's not a free service.
2: It's got a big mustache on it.
1: Yeah, I love that. That's awesome. Right. Yeah. My takeaway from the show is this. If you're taking a nap on a stranger's couch while wearing that stranger's shoes.
2: Yes.
1: And then trying to claim the house you broke into to steal the stranger's shoes is actually your house.
2: Mm-hmm.
1: That may sound like insanity where you live.
2: Right.
1: But in Florida, it sounds like Wednesday evening.
2: It kind of is, yeah.
1: Hey, listen, if you missed out on part of the show today, please go back and check out the Broadway and Friends Replay podcast. 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
2: It's about the word and.
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0: 96.1 KXY, Oklahoma's country favorites. Randy Travis forever and ever and ever. Amen. I just added that last ever right there anyway. I'm Bob Pickett. Our marriage has not lasted for 26 years in just a couple of months, celebrating our 26th wedding anniversary. That does seem like a long time, though. Well, depends who you ask, right?
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24: 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It's Mario Lopez. 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

The devil went down to Georgia. He was looking for a soul to steal. He was in a bind because he was way behind and he was willing to make a deal. When he came across this young man sawing on a fiddle and playing it hot, and the devil jumped up on a hickory stump and said, "Boy, let me tell you what. I guess you didn't know it, but I'm a fiddle player too. 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Now you play pretty good fiddle, boy, but give the devil his due. 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
1: 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Well, not till tonight, okay? I mean, yeah, it starts today, but the Farmer's Almanac says the equinox will occur precisely at 8:04 p.m. Eastern Time tonight. So, yeah, a little time until then.

0: 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Blake Shelton, God gave me you. I'm Bob Pigott. Here it is. It's Tuesday morning, sitting down with my third cup of coffee right now. 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

Broadway and Friends in the morning and Oklahoma's country favorites all day on 96.1 KXY. Any big changes in the college football poll for this week? Let's see. Texas remains the top. Longhorns number one, followed by Georgia at number two. Notre Dame at number three. Indiana number four. Miami at number five. So, yeah, it's been an interesting college football season.

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4: Well, I was thumbing from Montgomery. I had my guitar on my back. 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

0: 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It ain't like it was in the 50s when I was here. I mean, you got Waylon Jennings, Willie Nelson, Guy Clark, Billy Joe Schaefer, David Allen Cole. And you even got my son.
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0: 96.1 KXY, Oklahoma's country favorites. Tell me, Keith, I want to talk about me. I'm Bob Pickett. Let's talk about this. This is weird. Sherwin-Williams has announced its new color of the year for 2027. It's green. Celery. Yeah. Did you ever think that celery would be a color for your kitchen? Well, we did have avocado green back in the 70s, but Sherwin-Williams says that its 2027 color of the year is celery, which is described as soft and cheery yellow-green color. Thank goodness I'm colorblind.
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1: George Strait and Carrying Your Love With Me. 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

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This man is on the road. He's got Farm Aid coming up Virginia Beach this Saturday. Willie, on the road again.

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0: Oklahoma's country favorites, 96.1 KXY. Randy Travis and Deeper Than the Holler. Dave Taft here, and every day is a day to celebrate, right? Maybe you're having a birthday or an anniversary or something cool happened today. Love it. If not, know that there are backup things we can celebrate. For instance, today is Elephant Appreciation Day. And this is where I'm kind of confused because it also happens to be World Rhino Day. We couldn't separate those two, maybe give elephants a day and then later rhinos their own day. Why don't we just throw hippos in and get all three of them out at once? It's a white chocolate day, so we've always got something tasty. And this is another one that I question because it's National Ice Cream Cone Day. Are we celebrating the cone or like the whole package together? Because either way, I'm fine. No, actually, I'm not. If there's no ice cream in the cone, I'm not cool with that.
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1: Christmas shopping may have just gotten a little bit easier. I'll get you the details coming up in a couple of songs right now. Got Brad Paisley and We Danced.

0: 96.1 KXY, Oklahoma's country favorites. There's James Otto and just got started loving you. Dave in for Angie today, and I think Christmas shopping just got a little bit easier. You know, growing up, when you're shopping for the kids, there's a one-stop place to go, and that was Toys R Us. Well, of course, Toys R Us went out of business. I think they launched, like, I don't want to say satellite stores, but they were part of a major retailer in some respects. You could get Toys R Us stuff at such and such a store. Well, now they're ready to make a comeback. In fact, they say they're going to open 120 new standalone stores across the country this holiday season. Now, the expansion was announced last Thursday. It's going to make the number of standalone Toys R Us stores now stand at 160. The company has not announced where the stores will be located as of yet or released any of the opening dates. But, hey, 120 stores, that's a start.
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96.1 KXY with Broadway and Friends in the morning and Oklahoma's country favorites all day. I'm agreeing with Carrie Underwood on this one. I think we all probably have a few things we'd like to undo. Mine, that traffic ticket I got a few weeks ago, and I still maintain that intersection was not properly marked.

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0: 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Keith Urban in long, hot summer. You know, it's been a while since Keith played the iHeartRadio Music Festival. I didn't realize that it had been 10 years since Kenny played. Of course, Kenny was there on Friday night, and this year's event, incredible once again. You know, you're going to be able to check it all out again. 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

Oklahoma's country favorites, 96.1 KXY. Of course, a big, massive hit for Kenny Rogers and Dolly Parton, but do you know who wrote this song? Came as a little bit of a surprise to me, but it was written

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1: David Lee Murphy and Dust on the Bottle. Dave in for Angie today. And who knows, if you don't like this flavor of beer and you buy it, might end up with some dust on the bottle. It might sit there a long time. It's the thing about fall flavors, right? Either you love them or you hate them. There's no like a divide when it comes to pumpkin spice. Either you're all in or you want nothing to do with it. Same goes for candy corn. I am a candy corn person. I know a lot of people think it's the worst candy ever. I disagree. That's why I've got to try this. The folks at Spirit Halloween have teamed up with the folks from Shock Top. And yes, a limited edition candy corn wheat beer. Would you try it at least once? It's kind of like Sam I Am, who will not eat grain, eggs, and ham. I'm all over candy corn beer.
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1: George Strait and his Fort Worth Ever Cross Your Mind. 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T-Mobile Arena, iHeartRadio Music Festival presented by Capital One. Kenny Chesney and Lainey Wilson, Stella Lefty among the many who were performing. 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That's where we've got everything set. In the meantime, if you didn't get a chance to watch it, because we did stream this on Hulu, you'll be able to check it out again coming up starting October 1st on Disney Plus and on Hulu this time.
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4: 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That'll do. 96.1 KXY, Oklahoma's country favorites. I got a

0: Oklahoma's country favorites, 96.1 KXY. Rodney Atkins and watching you. Dave Taft in for Angie today. And if you plan on doing any traveling, especially during the holidays, just know there are ways that airline crews talk in secret code amongst themselves so they can discuss things without alarming passengers. For instance, if there was a plane that was a security threat, they would say it's a Squawk 7500. Code 300 means there's a tragedy aboard a plane and the crew is working to handle it. A code Adam means a missing child. But a mermaid, what do you think a mermaid is? Well, that's the nickname a crew uses to describe somebody who sprawled out over multiple seats hoping no one will want to sit by them. We've all seen that in the airport. And if you are considered a VIP by the airline crew, that doesn't mean you're important. In fact, it stands for a very irritating passenger.
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1: 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Said she wanted to hear Billy Currington. People are crazy. Well, here you go, Michelle. 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

0: 96.1 KXY, Oklahoma's country favorites. His debut single and his very first number one. There's Blake Shelton in Austin. Dave Taft here today. And, of course, a big weekend for us. We had the iHeartRadio Music Festival in Vegas. And if you got a chance to see it, watch it. It was streaming on Hulu. I mean, incredible. You know what we're talking about. Maybe there are some moments you missed, but you've heard us talking about. Maybe some exclusive backstage stuff that you can't see anywhere else. 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

96.1 KXY, Oklahoma's country favorites. Looking for work? Well, we just found out something you should never bring into a job interview. I'll tell you more coming up in two songs right now. Here's The Wreckers.

0: Oklahoma's country favorites, 96.1 KXY. Toby Keith, and should have been a cowboy. Dave in for Angie today. And let me throw this out there. If you're looking for work, there's a trend that people are doing that recruiters say, do not. Leave it at home. Do not bring this thing into a job interview. Because it's become ingrained in so many people's lives, you probably do it without a second thought. But they say, do not show up to an interview with a nice coffee or a nice latte. Job recruiters, some for some Fortune 500 companies, say that when you do that, it's perceived that the interview is just a stop on your list of errands for the day. Like, you went to Target, you went to Starbucks, you're stopping by for an interview and then moving on to the next thing. So if you've got the iced latte, just leave it in the car.
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0: Oklahoma's country favorites, 96.1 KXY. Alabama and Tennessee River. Dave back in for Angie today. And every day is a national day of something, right? If you're not celebrating a birthday or an anniversary or some type of milestone, you always have something to look forward to. And to be honest, usually they involve food. Today, no exception, National White Chocolate Day. But it's also other things. For instance, it's Elephant Appreciation Day. And I don't know whether or not elephants would appreciate this, but it's also World Rhino Day. Couldn't we separate those two? Do like elephants in September and rhinos maybe in February? Why do they got to be the same day? And then it's also National Ice Cream Cone Day. Now, I'm trying to figure out if we're actually celebrating the whole thing, the ice cream in the cone, or if we're just celebrating the cone part. What cones do you go with? The waffle cone, the sugar cone, or the old traditional?
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Oklahoma's country favorites, 96.1 KXY. 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

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Well, you know he played this week at iHeartRadio Music Festival. When you got a song list, number ones, top tens like Kenny Chesney does, what songs do you actually play at something like that? Tell you what, if you want to go back and check out the highlights, I'll give you

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1: Trey Zadkins, and you're going to miss this. Dave Tapped here. Before that, we heard from Kenny Chesney, who played this weekend's iHeart Radio Music Festival. 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

0: 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Miranda Lambert and White Liar. Dave Taft here. Halloween, not that far off, right? A little over a month. If you're putting up decorations, you're probably already working on that now. If you're handing out candy, you want to be the cool house, you know which ones to get, right? Because we see all types of surveys as to what the best Halloween candy is, the one the kids look forward to. And let's face it, when they come in with the haul, they're the ones you're always trying to pick off without them noticing that their Reese's peanut butter cups are missing. Of course, Reese's back in the top spot. Hershey's milk chocolate, M&M's, Snickers, and Nerds rounded out the top five. But they say some old school candies are making it back into the list. Get this, Circus peanuts up 350%. Lemon Heads up 200%. Bit of Honeys climbing up 180%. I didn't even know they still made Bit of Honeys.
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0: And for adults with type 2 diabetes and known heart disease, Jardiance can lower the risk of cardiovascular death, too. 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

Oklahoma's country favorites, 96.1 KXY. So we ran through the list of the top Halloween candies. Not a lot of surprises there, except one. I never thought I'd see this on the rise when it comes to Halloween. I'll share it with you coming up in two songs.

0: 96.1 KXY with Broadway and Friends in the morning and Oklahoma's country favorites all day. Mark Chestnut, and it's a little too late. Dave Taft here. Halloween, not that far off. You don't want to be late when it comes to getting your Halloween candy. You want to get the good stuff, right? I always buy like one bag of like generic stuff and then a bag of good stuff. And you go through the generic stuff first, right? And that way, if it runs out, you just happen to be left with a bunch of Reese's peanut butter cups. So be it. But they say a lot of these things that were old school are making a comeback. Circus peanuts, they say that's climbing. Lemon heads, I love lemon heads. Bit of honey, which I wasn't even sure they were making. But one of the things that really caught me off guard here, raisins are up by 60%. I don't think I've ever known a kid that was excited at going through their Halloween candy and went, ooh, look, I got the raisins. Those are the things you hope your parents take. But apparently, maybe there's a change in taste, a little more healthier snacks. You throw in the raisins, maybe you're not that house this year.
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It's Bob Delmont. 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

0: Oklahoma's country favorites, 96.1 KXY. And there's Johnny Lee looking for love in all the wrong places. It's Bob Delmont. You're at the right place right here. And I'll tell you what, we're all getting older, right? I don't know if you celebrated a birthday recently. What age made you anxious? 40 for me was a little bit...
1: Definitely turning 40 yes. made me so anxious.
0: Me too.
1: Just gotten divorced. It just everything scared me, I think.
2: 35 made me really, really anxious. Like, I don't know why. 40 was fine for me. 35 was like, oh my God, I'm an old person. And now looking back, I'm like, why was it so stressful? But I have like a full-on existential crisis for 35.
3: My 30th birthday, because I was single for it, and I just felt like I didn't want to be starting that decade alone.
0: Aw, I'm so sorry. Don't be stressed out.
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0: Oklahoma's country favorites, 96.1 KXY. Hey, it's Bob Delmont. Workday is done. What do you do?
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0: 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Disney, Under Armour, Macy's, Toys R Us. I knew it.

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0: Oklahoma's country favorites, 96.1 KXY. And it's Blake Shelton. Yep, Honeybee, what's going on? Bob Delmont with you. All right, when's the last time you flew? Who did you fly with? What generation? So there's this video poking fun at how different generations behave once they settle into their airplane. They say boomers are portrayed as friendly seatmates who strike up conversations, want to know where you're from. Gen X is shown immediately falling asleep. Millennials politely putting in their earbud and doing everything possible to avoid conversation. Gen Z, they're busy snapping selfies and documenting the flight for social media. How about Gen Alpha? Well, they're constantly asking questions, looking for snacks, needing a bathroom break. For me, it doesn't matter what generation I'm in. I'm always white-knuckling the armrest.
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0: 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What do you want to hear? 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